0: Three boys aged 12, 13 and 15 and two 14-year-old girls have been charged with affray, violent disorder and intentionally causing serious injury following the incident in Sunshine on Saturday. Police today confirmed the 60-year-old store owner who came to the aid of another retail worker died in hospital yesterday. Detectives will now consider upgrading the charges. Women over 50 are being encouraged to check their dairy intake. The National Services and Research Body for the Dairy Industry has released survey results to coincide with Health Bones Action Week. It's found 6% of women over 50 are meeting the National Dairy Intake Dietary Guidelines of 4 serves a day. The organisation's accredited practising dietitian, Penny Eustace, says women face a higher risk of bone density loss during and after menopause.
1: Strong bones are built through simple everyday habits, like enjoying calcium-rich dairy foods, staying active and getting enough vitamin D.
0: A study has found home gardens reduce the risk of type 2 diabetes. Shannon Kirkwood has more.
2: Researchers from the University of Queensland found people with a substantial garden had a 6.8% lower risk of developing type 2 diabetes than those who didn't. People who live close to multiple parks are also less likely to have the condition. Researchers say along with physical activity, being outside in a garden helps with vitamin D levels and mental health. Associate Professor Nicholas Osborne says being outside also exposes individuals to a range of microbes which help gut health and boost the immune system. 500 million people worldwide are living with diabetes. That number is expected to double by 2050.
0: NASA says it's not particularly concerned after part of a SpaceX rocket crashed into the moon yesterday. The upper stage of the Falcon 9 rocket was launched in January last year and successfully deployed a lunar lander. NASA says while it didn't plan for it to impact the moon, it is a safe method of disposing of hardware in low lunar orbit. Lunar scientist Dr. Kelsey Young says NASA will study the impact.
3: This poses absolutely no danger to anyone on Earth or any hardware on the moon. And in fact, scientists are eager to study this impact event as it can help us constrain how to track things like this in the future.
0: Turning to sport, George Wardlaw will return to the AFL tonight as North Melbourne takes on the Western Bulldogs. Wardlaw hasn't played since he injured his hamstring in round 17. The Roos will also welcome back Riley Hardiman, while the Dogs have made 3 changes with Aaron Norton, Cody Waitman and Lockie Jacks recalled.
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Thursday morning and Boom Crash Opera are on Hot FM. Life is good. Hello, it's Silco. Is funding often a tough nut to crack for your club, group or organisation? It's often a challenge here at the radio station, I can tell you. Well, there's a guy coming to town in a couple of weeks who might be able to help make things just a little bit easier. More details shortly. Right now, though, it's Wendy Matthews on Hot FM.

Knowlesy here on your community radio, Hot FM. It's time to move on to the Grants Guy. Who's that, I hear you ask? The Grants Guy happens to be grant funding expert Keith Whelan, and he'll be fronting up a couple of free grants workshops on Tuesday, August the 18th at the Mildura Sporting Precinct. Big fella will help local community organisations to find the right grants or grants, depending on which state you come from, develop strong project plans and budgets, write better grant applications, and manage the reporting.

0: and acquittals required once the funding has rolled in. First session runs from 11 a.m. until 1 p.m, with the second one to be held between 5:30 and 7:30 p.m. To find out how to register, head over to the Mildura Rural City Council Facebook page. The Hunters are incoming and not a moment too soon, if you ask me. You'll also hear from Empire of the Sun here at Hot FM.
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3: Taylor once again gets his hands on the defensive boards, advances it to Valentich on transition. 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Tilmore in a dangerous position, but he spins, throws it out. Valentich, a running shot.
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0: 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Otherwise, it's 90.7 covering Robinvale, Euston, Wentworth and Ogun. 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Well, after a fairly mild start this morning, we should get to a top temp of 17 this arvo. Sunny with light winds, 21 tomorrow, gotta love that. But it looks like we could be in for a bit of a wet weekend. 17 with showers increasing on Saturday. Afternoon and evening, they reckon, with possible falls from 2 to 8 millimetres. Then 17 again on Sunday with a very high chance of rain. 15 to 30 millimetres is the word. My goodness. 11 currently in Mildura with Rose Tattoo ready to cut loose next on Hot FM.
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0: The Mighty Oil is getting us closer to the latest national radio news at 11 and the long lunch with Danny Harris at midday here on your community radio, Hot FM. Before I head out the door, though, just wanted to let you know that Glenn Goss will be the Where Are They Now guest on the phone tomorrow from 3:30pm on the Sammy Smythe Footy Show. And some Razzie Footy Match of the Day on Saturday from 2:20pm for Colley and Tierney First National Real Estate is the game between Merbein and South Mildura at Kenny Park. And the opening weekend of the Big V Basketball Playoffs follow on after that. The ASCO Engineering Mildura Lady Heats are at home to the Camberwell Dragons only on Hot FM.
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4: Hey, it's Ella Hooper here for RAD, recording artists, actors and athletes against dumb driving. Because let's be real, no one wants their life ruined by someone else's dumb decisions. Drink driving? Dumb. Not wearing a seatbelt? Dumb. Texting while driving? Seriously dumb. You get the picture. I wouldn't do dumb stuff like that on stage, so why would you do it when you're on the road? Playing music and performing isn't life or death, but driving can be.
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don't believe that. Well, I'll go off if you're not listening very hard. On the back of a motorbike and it's raining hard and I'm strapped to a man on one side and to my guitar and have to fight the bouncer when I get to my destination because he doesn't recognize me from my promotion. I say, well, hey, is that my problem? You should really get it together, man.

0: latest news on the hour.
1: I'm Laura Devoy. Experts say young boys and men are overrepresented in violent extremism in Australia. Dr. Sarah Meager from the University of Melbourne has focused her research on gendered drivers and effects of political violence, extremism and radicalisation. A study found religious extremism, white supremacist extremism, economic reactionary, economic revolutionary and incel extremism were present in Australia. Dr. Meager told the Royal Commission into Anti-Semitism and Social Cohesion boys and men aged between 10 and 24 were of particular concern.
2: They're massively overrepresented in our countering violent extremism efforts. And I think this is also replicated, or this sort of information is replicated in sociological research that has found young people more likely to hold more polarized political beliefs.
1: Qantas ground workers are set to vote on industrial action. The Transport Workers Union says workers who remained after 1,800 positions were illegally outsourced have seen a decline in pay, safety and conditions. The workers are employed by 38 subsidiaries and labour hire companies, which the union says has created a dysfunctional aviation sector. Two DNA processing robots are being used to help clear a backlog of testing at Queensland's state-run testing facility. The robots replace ageing equipment, which the state government says contributed to the backlog. They double the processing capacity of DNA samples and deliver high-quality extraction while significantly reducing manual handling. The government says the robots will improve efficiency, reliability and safety in the laboratory while supporting police to deliver faster outcomes for victims. It's being suggested the risk of developing certain diseases may be associated with being a first or second-born child. Shannon Kirkwood has more.
3: US scientists analysed the health records database of more than 10 million people from over 5 million two-child families. Of 418 diseases analysed, 150 showed significant birth order associations. Firstborns were more often diagnosed with neurodevelopmental and some mental health conditions and had higher rates for allergy-related conditions. Second-born children more often had diagnoses of substance abuse, migraine and digestive issues. Some of the reasons for this may include closer observation of firstborns leading to early diagnosis and the exposure of older peer groups at an earlier stage for younger siblings. But the scientists say this cannot be interpreted as direct evidence birth order causes a particular disease.
1: 41 firefighters from across Australia and New Zealand are on their way to Canada. North America is continuing to experience significant fire activity. The New South Wales Rural Fire Service says the Australian and New Zealand contingent will help support local firefighting operations. One of the world's largest media empires has called artificial intelligence and handlers of stolen content pirates and crass kleptomaniacs. News Corp singled out two AI answer engines with whom it is embroiled in ongoing legal battles and pledged to take the fight to others. Chief Executive Robert Thompson says while much of the world is being reshaped by AI, it is only as useful and trustworthy as the quality and integrity of its inputs. His comments were made as News Corp posted a record profit. Turning to sport, the Perth Bears have signed Canberra Raiders star Morgan Smithies on a three-year deal with an option for an extra 2 years. The 25-year-old is the fourth England representative to join the new NRL club. He'll move to Perth for the club's inaugural season in 2027.
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0: latest news on the hour.
1: Federal authorities say there's now 123 confirmed or presumed positive detections of H5 bird flu in Australia. The latest tests by the CSIRO confirmed the virus in 14 greater crested terns, one silver gull and one magpie in Victoria. There's also been confirmation of six further cases in South Australia, all in greater crested terns. The Acting Chief Veterinary Officer, Dr. Sam Hamilton, says there remain no detections in poultry or in the agricultural production system. The Royal Australian Air Force will be equipped with new advanced missiles. Defence Minister Richard Marles has announced the acquisition of the Joint Advanced Tactical Missile. He says Australia will be the first nation to operate the high-speed, long-range air-to-air missiles outside the United States. The announcement's been made in Darwin at Exercise Pitch Black, Australia's premier international air combat exercise. Police are investigating the deaths of two people in Queensland's southwest. Emergency services were called to a residence in Charleville yesterday evening to reports of a serious assault. An emergency declaration was issued and remained in place for about 8 hours. Police located the bodies of a 45-year-old man and a 23-year-old woman at the scene and are treating their deaths as a murder-suicide. Southern Region Assistant Commissioner Matthew Vanderbilt says the investigation could take some time.
2: A complex investigation, and it's made even more difficult by the fact that Charleville is 8 hours drive, you know, on a good day from Brisbane. We'll have other people coming out. But because of the circumstances, our Ethical Standards Command are involved and will be attending today. And there's also oversight by the coroner.
1: And if you need help, you can call Lifeline on 13 11 14. Aged care providers in regional New South Wales are sharing their experiences under the new Aged Care Act. 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
3: Aged Care Quality and Safety Commissioner Liz Heffron-Webb is in the Hunter Valley today for what is her first in a series of regional Australian visits. Representatives from local residential aged care and home care services are attending the roundtable discussion on the implementation of the new Act and improving outcomes for older people. Commissioner Heffron-Webb says the regional visits are about listening in order to better understand the pressures faced by providers. She says the discussions complement insights received from older people, their families and supporters through complaints, engagement activities and regulatory work. Roundtables are also planned for Toowoomba and Ballarat later this month.
1: A peace vigil is being held in Perth tonight to mark 81 years since the atomic bombings of Hiroshima and Nagasaki. Nuclear Free WA is supporting the event, which will commemorate the hundreds of thousands of lives lost in the bombings, as well as acknowledge those who suffer long-term impacts of nuclear weapons testing and the nuclear industry. First Nations textile and fashion experts from Australia, New Zealand and Canada have come together to support cultural exchange, collaboration and capacity building. Creative Australia is hosting a program on Larrakia Country in Darwin this week, which it says makes space for and supports First Nations creatives and industry leaders to connect and share knowledge. Subsequent events will be held in Aotearoa, New Zealand next year and in Turtle Island, Canada in 2028. Turning to sport, LIV Golf says it has secured a lead investor, which will allow the breakaway league to continue. Chief Executive Scott O'Neill says an agreement has been signed, with the transaction expected to close in September. There was doubt over the future of LIV Golf after Saudi Arabia's public investment fund pulled its funding earlier this year.
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0: 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Hot FM Mildura. G'day, hotties. How are you? My name's Danny again. Here we are with another long lunch. Going through to 2 o'clock. Mixing up some songs. Some 60s and 70s stuff. Or a bit of 80s too there. I see a bit of Jonah Louie stuck his nose in there. A bit of James Taylor. Oh, who else? Janis Joplin, she's coming in too. Chris Montez. Robert Knight. Quite a good lot of good stuff. Weather-wise, 13 degrees, heading for 17. Rain coming on the weekend, they say. Bit of a dump on us. About time, I think. People say it's been wet enough. I don't think it has been. Back with this music very soon. Hope you will enjoy the music. Stick with us.
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4: 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Because let's be real, no one wants their life ruined by someone else's dumb decisions. Drink driving? Dumb. Not wearing a seatbelt? Dumb. Texting while driving? Seriously dumb. You get the picture. I wouldn't do dumb stuff like that on stage, so why would you do it when you're on the road? Playing music and performing isn't life or death, but driving can be.
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Happy birthday, all right? The 6th of August birthday, people. Happy birthday, Hotties. It was your day today. Good on you. Mike Sarn is 86. Remember Mike Sarn-y thing, Come Outside? English singer and actor. Had a hit in 62 with Come Outside, which he recorded with Wendy Richard on backing vocals. Wendy Richard, she later played Miss Brahms in the TV series Are You Being Served? And was in the EastEnders. So there you go. Mike Sarn, 86. Had a few other hits too, didn't he? Like Bird Upon My Bike, etc. Ginger Spice, Jerry Halliwell, she's 54 today. Got on his jeans, she's hanging in there. And David Campbell, of course, is 53, Aussie singer and radio presenter, son of Jimmy Barnes as well. 53 today, so happy birthday to those guys and girls. What happened on this day? Well, a couple of interesting things, I think. The first website was designed by Tim Berners-Lee and went on the internet on this day in 1991. It provided an explanation of what the World Wide Web was and how one could use a browser and set up a web server. And here's a bit of a sad one. Cream Puff, the world's oldest cat, died aged 38 years and 3 days in Austin, Texas in 2005. So poor old Cream Puff ran out of his 9 lives.

your fade out chorus there. Shut up, shut up, shut up. Okay. Johnny Cash is up next with a Bob Dylan song, one I don't think Bob has recorded. Also some Don Farden, and time to get to our instrumental song, and maybe an awfully song we've got time before the news at 1 o'clock. 12:38 on him, by the way. This is a long lunch. My name is Danny.

0: try just one thing? Opened the lid and shook his fist and said, whatever happened to my Transylvania twist?
1: It's now the mash.
0: It's now the monster mash.
1: The monster mash.
0: And it's a graveyard smash.
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0: It's Clough Hall.

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It's 12:58 and a half, heading up to the 1 o'clock news. They said 2 o'clock. They said the 1 o'clock news. Back after the news with some Aretha Franklin, some birds, a bit of Bob Dylan, and Peter and Gordon. And next hour, I'll look at what's happening around Sunrise this weekend, hey? Let's see what happened. Back to Sandy Nelson, back to the news.

0: latest news on the hour.
1: Australia's veterinarian expert says despite confirmation of further H5 bird flu cases, there remain no detections in poultry or the agricultural production system. Shannon Kirkwood has the latest.
2: Acting Chief Veterinary Officer Dr. Sam Hamilton says there's now 123 confirmed or presumed positive detections of the virus. The CSIRO's latest tests have confirmed the virus in 14 greater crested terns, one silver gull and one magpie in Victoria. There's also been confirmation of six further cases in South Australia, all in greater crested terns. Dr. Hamilton says the nation's poultry and agricultural production systems remain free of the virus.
1: A new parliamentary committee has been formed to look at how Australia can prepare for war. It'll examine how Australian businesses and communities can contribute to national defence and how goods and services would continue to flow in the event of disruptions. Mr. Miles says national resilience is something that hasn't received much attention in public policy since the end of the Second World War.
3: Countries around the world who exercise this habitually, we want to look at what world's best practice is, see how we can walk down this path better. And I think it's a really important inquiry that will be undertaken by the Parliamentary Joint Committee on Defence, and we very much look forward to their work.
1: The first Indigenous female boxer to represent Australia has detailed her experiences of racism, sexism and violence in the sport. Marissa Williamson-Polman has appeared at the Federal Parliamentary Inquiry into Racism, Hate and Violence, directed at Aboriginal and Torres Strait Islander people. Ms. Williamson-Polman has told the hearing in Melbourne today, there's a cultural problem in sport where institutions rather than athletes are protected. She says the Australian Human Rights Commission has its own limitations.
4: As soon as you leave the airspace, you have no rights. The federal court ruled on it, they cannot investigate any matter that happens to an Aboriginal person whilst overseas. So all of our mob going overseas competing, and what rights do they have?
1: A national cycling advocacy group says a planned national crackdown on unsafe e-bikes is a welcomed move. The federal government has announced today it's working with the Australian Competition and Consumer Commission to develop national standards for e-bikes. It's in response to a rise in serious injuries and fatalities related to e-bikes and e-scooters. Speaking to National Radio News, director of the national advocacy at We Ride Australia, Stephen Hodge, says it aims to restore consumer confidence in the products.
5: They are designed to ensure that the product that Australians will buy in terms of e-bikes are safe and fit for use. That is, that they're not overpowered or overspeed or deregulated.
1: US President Donald Trump says there has been an all-day negotiation with Iran. Speaking to Fox News, Mr. Trump says the US would hit Iran really hard if a deal was not reached. Meantime, Iran's deputy foreign minister says an understanding with Oman over a shipping route through the Strait of Hormuz is on the verge of being finalised. Turning to sport, Canberra United has reappointed Antony Jagorinic as head coach of its A-League women's team. Jagorinic was named coach of the year after guiding the club to third place in the 2025-26 season. And a new poll has named Cathy Freeman, Ash Barty and Sam Kerr as the three sporting figures most admired by the public. The Demos AU online poll also revealed on a state level, AFL great the late Neil Danaher was Victoria's second most admired sporting figure.
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0: Aretha Franklin, China Fools, China Fools, you fool. It's a long lunch, Hot FM. My name's Danny. Welcome back after the news. 106.7 Hot FM Mildura. More songs coming up very soon. We've got a request for Jace coming up very soon at ACDC. The Birds with a Bob Dylan song and Bob Dylan himself. And then a song Peter and Gordon with a song that was written for them, especially by Del Shannon.
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Beach Boys, Don't Worry Baby, that one for Billy. And that's their response, Brian Wilson's response to the Ronettes and Be My Baby. He said, I'll be your baby, all right, don't worry. Good on you, mate. That was back in 63 they did that. It's, 1:34 here, 1:34 p.m. in Mildura, 106.7 Hot FM is what you're listening to, Community Radio, Hot FM. 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I think it is. Coming up very soon, very shortly, Four Seasons, them, Eric Burden, the Animals. But what's happening around the place? Well, I'll tell you what's happening this weekend. Mr. and Mrs. DJ, Jump and Jive and the Cool Cats are among the major attractions for a special rock and roll weekend. It gets underway from this Thursday, August 6th, which is today, I believe, at the Kumiela Memorial Sporting Club. Free dance workshops in the lounge bar, along with the regular 60 Mad Minutes and members draw. They're also happening over the weekend. Bookings, phone 50274505. I'll give you that again, 50274505. Or get them online at www.kumiellaclub.com.au. And there's a run on special NAIDOC Day events. They're being held between midday and 3 p.m. tomorrow, Friday, at the Kumiella High School in Dayton. Activities include jewellery making, stone art, clapsticks, boomerang and spear throwing, Indigenous games and touch rugby. Barbecue lunch and cake will also be provided on the day. Mm-mm. And you can visit the Experience Wentworth website for more details. And there's another jolly darn good thing happening too as well on the weekend around Mildura area. You can discover the best that our local community has to offer from 9 a.m. Saturday at the Dayton Farmers Market to be held at Tapio Park. Browse through a generous selection of fresh seasonal produce, handmade goods and locally crafted products. You can also meet the growers, makers and small businesses behind the market stalls, adding to the friendly and welcoming atmosphere for the whole family on the day. Keep an eye on the Wentworth Shire Council Facebook page for all the latest updates. So that's what's happening around Mildura on this weekend. Four Seasons, they're going to tell us an electric story.

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coming up to the 2 o'clock news, so I'm out of here. Thanks for listening. It's another Long Lunch done and dusted. Back next Tuesday, 12 noon, for another one, hey? Hope you enjoyed the music. My name's Danny. 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
1: A witness has appeared before the Royal Commission into Anti-Semitism and Social Cohesion today, detailing their experience at a neo-Nazi rally in New South Wales, Corowa, in 2024. The hearing is examining the key drivers of anti-Semitism, how individuals become radicalised, and the response of governments. A witness appearing under the pseudonym ADY says the neo-Nazi rally posed a significant risk, but was comforted residents rejected their presence.
2: The 7-minute video has a whole lot of people shouting things at this particular group as they're giving their 7-minute speech, but the local kids, as they marched off down the road, started using their bikes to flick rocks up at them. So they certainly weren't intimidated by them, but they wanted them out of their town very quickly.
1: A disability rights advocate says she feels she's been targeted for being critical of the National Disability Insurance Scheme. People with Disability WA, Samantha Connor, has made the claim during a parliamentary inquiry into the NDIS in Perth.
3: I got a $1 plan a few weeks ago. That was fun. Apparently, if you speak out against the government, it's not a popular thing. And so, fortunately, I know some people at the top of the food chain in the NDIA, and they gave me a temporary plan.
1: Ms Connor has also raised issues about the future of plan managers under the changes. She says plan managers will be a panel of government gatekeepers and that transfer of power is terrible for people with disability. Artificial intelligence could address Australia's productivity slump if modelling of AI's impact is to be believed. The technology could deliver the economy a productivity boost of up to 2.4%, according to a report released by consultancy EY. That would result in a $116 billion increase to real GDP and an extra 44,000 jobs in the economy as the technology reshapes the labour market. Labour productivity growth has averaged just 0.3% a year in the past decade. One Nation leader Pauline Hanson has detailed who she wants to remove from the country under her mass deportation push. Ms Hanson says she's not against migration, but wants to bring people to Australia who make the country prosperous. Speaking to News 24, Ms Hanson says she isn't concerned about who she is targeting to move.
4: Why bring in so many people that don't fit the needs that we want in Australia? We don't need any more Uber drivers, nail technicians, dog walkers. These people, gone. Stop all that. So I don't care what people think, whether, you know, it's going to affect their businesses, they're not going to sell that many products or the universities because they won't have the number of foreign students coming in here. I don't care.
1: 41 firefighters from across Australia and New Zealand are on their way to Canada. North America is continuing to experience significant fire activity. In British Columbia, hundreds of homes have been lost to wildfires. The New South Wales Rural Fire Service says the Australian and New Zealand contingent will help support local firefighting operations. US health officials are investigating a salmonella outbreak linked to Mexican jalapeno peppers. 345 people in 27 states have come down sick, with 36 hospitalizations. It's prompted a supplier to recall peppers sent to restaurants including Chipotle Mexican Grill. The outbreak comes amid heightened security of food safety following a recent US cyclosporiasis outbreak. And to sport, the Waratahs have signed playmakers Bernard Foley and Nick Phipps for next season. The veterans will return 7 seasons after they last took the field together for the Waratahs and Wallabies.
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1: Donaldson. A witness has appeared before the Royal Commission into Anti-Semitism and Social Cohesion today, detailing police response in Australia following the death of Hezbollah's leader in 2024. The hearing is examining the key drivers of anti-Semitism, how individuals become radicalised, and the response of governments. A witness under the pseudonym ADY describes how police acted to prevent prohibited symbols and flags appearing in the streets.
2: We were concerned that we may have large numbers of individuals start flying that particular symbol, which was prohibited. So what we went about was educating the community around the fact that this was a prohibited symbol and they would be committing an offence. We went as far as putting a message in Arabic.
1: A national cycling advocacy group says Australia's adoption of internationally recognised e-bike regulations is a sensible move. The federal government has announced today the Australian Competition and Consumer Commission is being tasked to develop national standards for e-bikes. Director of National Advocacy at We Ride Australia, Stephen Hodge, spoke to National Radio News about what this will mean for consumers.
3: That will develop as international standards develop. So we are back on the page of a globally consistent approach to e-bikes, and we know they're booming around the world. They're a fantastic solution for local mobility. They're healthy and they address the cost of living crisis.
1: A potential link has been found between being a first or second born child and disease risk. Shannon Kirkwood has more.
4: US scientists analysed the health records database of more than 10 million people from over 5 million two-child families. Of 418 diseases analysed, 150 showed significant birth order associations. Firstborns were more often diagnosed with neurodevelopmental and some mental health conditions and had higher rates for allergy-related conditions. Second-born children more often had diagnoses of substance abuse, migraine, and digestive issues. Some of the reasons for this may include closer observation of firstborns leading to early diagnosis and the exposure of older peer groups at an earlier stage for younger siblings. But the scientists say this cannot be interpreted as direct evidence birth order causes a particular disease.
1: Emergency services in Port Adelaide have warned of a toxic structure fire which is burning sulphur. A 1 kilometre evacuation zone is in place surrounding Moonta Road. The Metropolitan Fire Service says people should not enter the area as it is extremely dangerous. A wet and windy week can be expected across the country's south. The Bureau of Meteorology's David Kroc has tomorrow's forecast.
5: A cloud band will continue streaming over inland Western Australia and parts of South Australia on Friday. Behind it comes a strong cold front which will reach southwest Western Australia later in the day before continuing across southern Australia over the course of the weekend. Elsewhere, the dry season is in full swing across northern Australia with just a few light showers along parts of the Queensland coast.
1: Hundreds of people have witnessed a rare chord change to a small organ in an Eastern German medieval church. It has been playing the same piece of music at a glacial pace for nearly 25 years. This week's chord change from 7 notes to 8 represented the completion of around 4% of the 639-year project. The next change is scheduled for October next year when the lower of the 2 E notes will be released. To sport, and the Cowboys will be hoping to bounce back in tonight's NRL clash against the Titans following last week's 70-point loss to the Roosters.
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3: Taylor once again gets his hands on the defensive boards, advances it to Valentich on transition. 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Tilmore in a dangerous position, but he spins, throws it out. Valentich, a running shot.
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1: Qantas and the Australian and International Pilots Association say they have reached a provisional agreement on a wage deal, avoiding industrial action. It comes after the airline's long-haul pilots this week voted in favour of industrial action, including 24-hour stoppages and delayed sign-ons. The Pilots Association says they're hopeful the agreement can be formalised in the coming days. Qantas says it was pleased to have reached an in-principle agreement on a deal that would include significant pay increases and rostering improvements. Physical Disability Australia is asking the government to rethink how it measures the success of the NDIS. CEO Suzanne Gearing has addressed an NDIS Senate Committee inquiry in Perth today. She says the bill in its current form doesn't recognise that inclusion is not a cost to society, but rather a return on humanity.
2: Let's measure success not by what we cut, but by what we enable. Not by how much we restrict access, but by how many people we lift into employment, community participation and independence. Not by who has won this battle, but by how well we collaborate together to achieve an outcome that works for everyone.
1: If passed, it will lead to the biggest structural change to the National Disability Insurance Scheme. Advocates have raised concerns about the cuts and outcomes for people with disability. The ABC has apologised for its controversial segment which described the murder of mining magnate Gina Rinehart. Managing Director Hugh Marks announced the ABC would remove the content and say they have apologised to Ms. Rinehart. The ABC Ombudsman found the film did not breach editorial policies but had fallen short of community expectations. The public broadcaster says the relevant material has been removed from the episode, part of the Race Around the World series. An Indigenous education expert says the latest NAPLAN results demonstrate schools are failing Indigenous students. The results released this week reveal more than 60% of Indigenous children in the NT required additional support for reading and numeracy. Charles Darwin University's Associate Professor Tracy Woodruff has told NIRS News it's an unfair system.
3: In Australia, your intelligence is measured in English. And if you don't happen to speak English as a first, second or even third language, but you're expected to take an assessment in that language, it sets you off at a disadvantage already.
1: Labor MP Ed Husic has announced he is taking a short period of medical leave to recover from injuries sustained in a serious multi-vehicle crash. Mr. Husic was driving home along the M7 on Tuesday night when a truck hit the rear of his sedan. Husic was discharged on Wednesday with minor abrasions, fractures and a concussion. New South Wales police confirmed the truck was a B-double and that a ute was also caught up in the incident near Richmond Road. New research provides the first global review linking high temperatures and heat waves to poorer mental health in children and young people. Shannon Kirkwood has the details.
4: The findings show adverse mental health outcomes increase by almost 1% for children with every 1 degree Celsius rise in daily temperature. The review found children aged between 5 and 15 years are the most vulnerable. Their risk of poor mental health outcomes increases by 25% during heat waves and by 1.5% in higher temperatures. Flinders University's Jacqueline Stevens says some of the reasons for this include disruptions to outdoor activities, education and recreational opportunities.
1: And to sport, Australian Talia Gibson will be in the third round of the Toronto WTA event later this evening, where she'll play Ekaterina Alexandrova. Earlier today, Maya Joint won her second round match, while Australia's number one men's player, Alex Diminor, will take on Cameron Norrie in the third round of the Montreal ATP Masters tomorrow morning, Australian time.
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8: 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It always was and always will be Aboriginal land.
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Zora, welcome back to the Yes Show for Thursday, the 6th of August, 2026. This is our second show for Term 3, and today I'm back with my weekend sports report. Olive returns today, and she'll be talking about her recent Year 8 camp in Melbourne. She'll have some fun facts for you as well. And Phoebe will have some detail about Mittagundi Outdoor Ed Centre. Coming up next is Sing from My Chemical Romance. 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

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The Beats on Raja State Schools Showcase will return to Mildura Arts Centre this month with this year's theme, Lights, Camera, Action. There are three shows in total, with the first show on Tuesday, 25th of August at 7 p.m. Then again on Wednesday, 26th of August at 11 a.m. and at 7 p.m. The annual event celebrates the enormous talent of local students in the Victorian Government schools, bringing together 16 Sunraysia primary and secondary schools, showcasing the best musical, dance and drama talent. This year's event is supported by the Youth Engagement Services Amplify Program, part of the Victorian State Government-funded Amplify Initiative, which provides young people with an opportunity to lead the planning and staging of live music and the cultural events in our community. 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Coming up next is Pompeii by Bastille. 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

0: You just heard Pompeii by Bastille. You're listening to the Yes Radio Show on Mildura's Hot FM with Olive. Today, I want to talk to you about my trip to Melbourne for my Year 8 camp. It was really, really fun and we did lots of cool stuff, including going on the Eureka Sky Deck after dinner one night, which was really fun and the view was absolutely amazing. We went bowling and I got a strike. Ooh. Of course, did lots of shopping at the Victorian markets and also Melbourne Central. And if you do end up going to the Victorian markets in Melbourne, I 100% recommend the churros. They're so good. And for dinner, we had pizza and the second night we had burgers and fries. And it was just such a great experience.
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It's been mostly sunny throughout the day today. We've reached our maximum of 17 degrees. The chance some early morning frost tomorrow, with the sunny with the max of 21. 17 with a high chance of showers, most likely in the afternoon and evening on Saturday. 17 again on Sunday with anywhere between 15 to 30 millimetres of rain expected, then a shower or two and 16 degrees looking a little further ahead on Monday. That's a quick yes show on what the weather is doing for the next few days. Coming up next, You Ought to Know by Alanis Morissette. 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

Good afternoon and welcome to your local sports wrap for the weekend. You just heard "You Ought to Know" by Alanis Morissette. It's another action-packed weekend across Sunraysia with football, baseball and plenty of community events to enjoy. In Sunraysia Football League, we've got Robinvale host Irimple at John James Oval. Oyen United takes on Wentworth at Underbull. Merbein welcomes South Mudra at Kenny Park, while Imperials face Redcliffs at Sarah Oval. Mudra enjoying the lovely bye this weekend. Away from footy, the Wentworth Angling Club Fishing Competition is on this weekend, while another exciting day of racing starts from 11:30 a.m. at the racecourse in Nichols Point with free entry for spectators. For the youngsters, Hot Shot Tennis is back on Saturday morning, and if you're looking for something a little different, now over to baseball. In Division 2, Eagles Red will make the scenic trip to Southern Cross for their final game of the season against Hawks. Eagles Blue head to Flora to take on the rivals Wanderers in a huge clash with second spot on the ladder and finals momentum on the line. In Division 1, Wanderers will be making the trip up to Nui Field to take on Bandits in what promises to be another great game. Meanwhile, Eagles and Hawks will go head-to-head at Southern Cross in a match that could have big impacts on as the season continues. Whatever your sport is this weekend, get out, support your local clubs, enjoy the region has to offer. Next up is Picking Petals by Alyssa Grace. 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

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You're listening to The Yes Show on Mildura's Hot FM. A run of special NAIDOC Day events will be held between midday and 3 p.m. on tomorrow, August the 7th at the Kumiela High School in Dareton. Activities include jewellery making, stone art, clapsticks, boomerang and spear throwing, Indigenous games and touch rugby. A barbecue lunch and cake will also be provided on the day. Visit the Experience Wentworth website for more details. Discover the best that our local community has to offer from 9 a.m. this Saturday, August the 8th, at the Dareton Farmers Markets to be held at Tapio Park. Browse through a generous selection of fresh seasonal produce, handmade goods and locally crafted products. You can also meet the growers, makers and small businesses behind the market stalls, adding to the friendly and welcoming atmosphere for the whole family on the day. Keep an eye on the Wentworth Shire Council Facebook page for all of the latest updates. Next up is Slide by the Goo Goo Dolls.

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Mittagundi is an outdoor education program located on the Omeo Highway in Glen Valley. Their philosophy as a youth camp is made by young people for young people. It was first established in the 1970s, where in the early days of the program, kids had stayed in buses on the mountains near Omeo. Thanks to the engagement of the program, the farm which the camp is located on, there is a fully functioning kitchen and dining, working showers with hot water, and a few spacious cabins for volunteers and young people. Another part of their mission is to create long-lasting memories through hardships. When someone participates in Mittagundi, they have to hand in all their modern-day items, so phones, watches, and even your mirrors. The activities you do while on their 10-day program are abseiling, hiking, and whitewater rafting. After you complete a 10-day program, there is a selection of follow-ups that you can participate in as well. There is woodchop, where you spend 5 days splitting wood, enterprise, which is where you collect wool from their sheep and dye it to create yarn. Another is garden party, where you plant and harvest veggies from their gardens. Another follow-up program is the winter follow-up, where you do cross-country skiing. There is unfortunately an age restriction to this, which is 14 to 17 years old. But if you are older than this, you can sign up to be a volunteer, and there is even a chance to volunteer during your gap year from uni. For more information, go to Mittagundi, spell mittigund.org.au. Coming up next is Begged by Olivia Rodrigo. 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

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You're listening to the Yes Radio Show on Mildura's Hot FM. Thank you for listening to the Yes Show. 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We'll be back from 4 p.m. next Thursday with more of the Yes Show right here on Hot FM. Coming up next is Pedal by Ariana Grande. 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
1: Hello, I'm Lewis Donaldson. Australia's recorded its first confirmed bird flu case in a magpie. Shannon Kirkwood has the latest.
2: Acting Chief Veterinary Officer Dr. Sam Hamilton says there's now 123 confirmed or presumed positive detections of the virus. The CSIRO's latest tests have confirmed the virus in 14 greater crested terns, one silver gull and one magpie in Victoria. There's also been confirmation of six further cases in South Australia, all in greater crested terns. Dr. Hamilton says the nation's poultry and agricultural production systems remain free of the virus.
1: The Minister for Foreign Affairs, Penny Wong, has announced more than $15 million in support of Fiji's HIV response. Speaking from the country's capital, Suva, Minister Wong says the funding will strengthen the health security of both Fiji and Australia.
3: Regrettably, as you know, Fiji is experiencing the fastest growing HIV outbreak in the world. And we, Australia, is standing with you in responding to this crisis. And our support recognises that this is a health challenge, but it is also a security challenge.
1: A witness has appeared before the Royal Commission into Anti-Semitism and Social Cohesion today, outlining an opportunity for social media platforms to cooperate with police to stop online hate being acted upon. The current hearing block is examining the key drivers of anti-Semitism, how individuals become radicalised, and the response of governments. A witness under the pseudonym ADY says online platforms could help disrupt attack planning.
4: There would certainly be an opportunity for platforms to be proactive in providing information, intelligence to law enforcement, particularly when you've got individuals that are talking about potential attack planning, building manifestos online.
1: Indigenous female athletes have spoken out about of racism in sport. A federal parliamentary inquiry is examining racism, hate and violence directed at Aboriginal and Torres Strait Islander people. Marissa Williamson-Polman is an amateur boxer and the founder of the Centre for Ending Harm in Sport. She's told the hearing in Melbourne there are gaps in policy and often athletes have nowhere else to turn.
5: Not only am I a woman and I'm young and I'm outspoken and I'm black, all those factors compounded together made me more of a target.
1: Emergency services in Port Adelaide have warned of a toxic structure fire which is burning sulphur. A 1 kilometre evacuation zone is in place surrounding Munta Road. The Metropolitan Fire Service says people should not enter the area as it is extremely dangerous. The Prime Minister will welcome the General Secretary and President of Vietnam to Australia next week. The leaders will meet in Canberra on Tuesday to discuss opportunities to deepen cooperation as part of the Vietnamese leader's first visit to Australia. A wet and windy week can be expected across the country's south. The Bureau of Meteorology's David Kroc has tomorrow's forecast.
6: A cloud band will continue streaming over inland Western Australia and parts of South Australia on Friday. Behind it comes a strong cold front which will reach southwest Western Australia later in the day before continuing across southern Australia over the course of the weekend. Elsewhere, the dry season is in full swing across northern Australia with just a few light showers along parts of the Queensland coast.
1: To sport, North Melbourne will welcome back George Wardlaw for tonight's AFL clash against the Western Bulldogs. The Roos need a win to keep their slim finals hope alive, while a victory for the Bulldogs should all but secure their spot in next month's finals.
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15: Hey guys and girls, welcome to a new week of the Atomic Top 20. I'm your host Max B and we've got a bunch of new hits entering the charts all across Australia this week. And the much anticipated answer to the question, can Harvey Bay band Saginaw hold on to that number one position for an eighth consecutive week with their chart-topping sensation called Queensland Roads Are Trash? Stick around for the next 90 minutes to find out the answer to this question and to discover new music. We're going to kick it off this week with Newcastle singer-songwriter Paul Story. This is his latest hit called Can You Help? It's down five spots this week, and it's kicking off the Atomic Top 20.

distance of a second autumn. Unfamiliar, yet trodden streets. And as I

0: Welcome back to the Atomic Top 20. That was Mode with SSB3 landing at number 16, down two spots for the Adelaide band. Before that, we had the Phosphenes from Caboolture landing in at number 17 with DYV. They haven't moved this week. And Juniper R from Adelaide has made a debut appearance in the charts for that single called A Second Autumn at number 18. Preceded by another debut from Buffalo Bob from Nug Nug with his latest single called Song for Arlo at number 19. Right now we're heading down to Melbourne where Shannon Jade is down two spots into the number 15. This is her highly performing charting single called Jack and Rose on the Atomic Top 20.
1: 15.

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0: You're listening to the Atomic Top 20, and that just then was Aldinga Beach Band Overdue, landing in at the number 12 position this week with Boom Shake the Room. Reckless Velvet from Brisbane down 6 spots into the number 13 position with Once It's in the Esky featuring the Backyard Choir. And before that, we heard Wagga Wagga artist Earth Aliens. Landing at the number 14 position this week and down 2 spots was On the Other Side of the Sun. Right now, it's Adelaide favourite Dave Varicali. He's popping back into the charts with this single called On the Streets. It's up a whopping 31 positions this week to land at number 11, just shy of the top 10. If you'd like to give it the leg up for next week, you can head on to atomicmusic.com.au, give it a like or give it a listen. 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
1: Number 11.

0: Dallas Owen from Springdale Heights, down 5 spots into the number 8 position this week with his latest single called Oh Mama. That one never quite popped the number 3 position, but it got right up there for a good crack. Number 9 went to Adelaide outfit Wild Horizon with their debut single To The Atomic. Top 20 was Ride Till Midnight, down 7 positions. And Wings of Knives up 6 spots into the number 10 this week. That's from a debut artist to the top 20 from Adelaide. Congratulations, Wings of Knives. Right now, the much anticipated answer to the question, would Sagner hold on to the number 1 position for an 8th consecutive week with this smash hot single called Queensland Roads Are Trash? The Harvey Bay band hasn't quite done it. They're down 6 spots into the number 7 position this week. But look, it was bound to happen at some point, and 7 straight weeks at number 1 is an absolutely incredible achievement. Congratulations to the fans from Harvey Bay. Let's give it a listen now.
1: Number 7.
2: As the recovery effort gets underway after this week's devastating floods in North Queensland, it's not only homeowners counting the cost of yet another natural disaster in the region. Roads and other crucial infrastructure, including the Bruce Highway.

0: latest news on the hour.
1: Witness has appeared at the Federal Parliamentary Inquiry into Racism, Hate and Violence directed at Aboriginal and Torres Strait Islander people. It's heard of the impact racism has had within sporting clubs and during sporting games. Dr. Esmeralda Bamblett, president of the Fitzroy Stars Football and Netball Club in Melbourne, says racism is being used to target Indigenous players.
2: So if you're really good, it means someone else is not as good as you. And if someone's not as good as you, you have to even up the playing field. And one of the ways you do that is being racist. It is racism. It is the way you umpire. It is the way you talk to people. It is the way you make people feel.
1: One Nation leader Pauline Hanson has detailed who she wants to remove from the country under her mass deportation push. Ms. Hanson says she's not against migration, but wants to bring people to Australia who make the country prosperous. Speaking to News 24, Ms. Hanson says she isn't concerned about who she is targeting to move.
3: Why bring in to meet people that don't fit the needs that we want in Australia? We don't need any more Uber drivers, nail technicians, dog walkers. These people, gone. Stop all that. So I don't care what people think, whether, you know, it's going to affect their businesses, they're not going to sell them any products or the universities because they won't have the number of foreign students coming in here. I don't care.
1: The Minister for Foreign Affairs, Penny Wong, has announced more than $15 million in support of Fiji's HIV response. Minister Wong says the funding will strengthen the health security of both Fiji and Australia. Ms. Wong is in Fiji for the Pacific Islands Foreign Ministers meeting. She spoke on the importance of Pacific cooperation.
4: The forum is central to this. It brings all 18 members together, and coming together we have a stronger voice on the issues that matter to us. We know that relationships are built on trust, and Australia has been working to build that trust, strengthening relationships and transforming our partnerships across the Pacific.
1: A national cycling advocacy group says Australia is taking positive steps toward improving cyclist safety. Today, the federal government has announced the Australian Competition and Consumer Commission is being tasked to develop national standards for e-bikes. It's in response to a rise in serious injuries and fatalities related to e-bikes and e-scooters. Director of National Advocacy at We Ride Australia, Stephen Hodge, told National Radio News this announcement follows funding for more bicycle and active transport infrastructure.
5: These are two really positive complementary measures that mean the choice for people to ride bicycles and e-bicycles will be much easier, more convenient and safer for everybody.
1: US health officials are investigating a salmonella outbreak linked to Mexican jalapeno peppers. 345 people in 27 states have come down sick, with 36 hospitalizations. It's prompted a supplier to recall peppers sent to restaurants, including Chipotle Mexican Grill. The outbreak comes amid heightened scrutiny of food safety following a recent US cyclosporiasis outbreak. 41 firefighters from across Australia and New Zealand are making their way to Canada. North America is continuing to experience significant fire activity. In British Columbia, hundreds of homes have been lost to wildfires. The New South Wales Rural Fire Service says the Australian and New Zealand contingent will help support local firefighting operations. Turning to sport, LIV Golf says it has secured a lead investor which will allow the breakaway league to continue. Chief Executive Scott O'Neill says an agreement has been signed, with the transaction expected to close in September. There was doubt over the future of LIV Golf after Saudi Arabia's public investment fund pulled its funding earlier this year.
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0: all the way from Glengarry. That was Jane Richardson up into the number four position. Up five spots this week. That was This Time of Year. It's about time, too, that we heard from Jane. I haven't seen her name in the top 20 for a couple of years now. It's so great to see her back and broadcasting on the National Community Radio Network. This is the Atomic Top 20. I'm your host, Max B, and we have just three songs left to reveal of the most popular Australian independent hits on the Atomic Music Network this week. But before we get there, a quick back announcement and shout out to Bohemian Rogue from the Sunshine Coast. They landed at number five this week with Queen of Angels up six spots, and Glenn Clare from Ashtonfield also up a whopping four spots into the number six position with his single called Burning in the Dark. Now, this week, we have a brand new top three. And kicking it off is Wicked Empire from Adelaide. This single is up three spots this week. It's their first ever song to broadcast on the Atomic Top 20, and it's called Seems Like. Here it is, right across Australia.
1: Number three.

0: The Transit Dolls from Canberra have landed at number two this week with that single called Pint of Alibis. It's up two spots this week and just shy off the number one position, which means it's my absolute pleasure to introduce, for the first time in 8 weeks, a new single to the number one position all across the country. This week goes to Toowoomba band Kathleen Turner Overdrive. This is their latest single called Democracy Manifest, and it's your number one track right across Australia on the Atomic Music Network this week. Check it out.
1: Number one.

0: Well done to Kathleen Turner Overdrive, and huge shout out to all the fans in Toowoomba and all across the country that help support Democracy Manifest into the number one position this week on the Atomic Top 20. 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
1: This July and August, trade grey skies for sunny winter days in beautiful Wentworth and surrounds, where the Murray meets the Darling. 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
3: 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Might be a chance for Tullick. Gee, you didn't even look at the footy there. Umpire didn't see it. Scott dances around one. Around two. Spears it towards goal. Toby Scott, take a bow. Kicked a ripping goal in the third term and he's got another in the final.
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1: Australia has recorded its first confirmed bird flu case in a magpie. Shannon Kirkwood has the latest.
2: Acting Chief Veterinary Officer Dr. Sam Hamilton says there's now 123 confirmed or presumed positive detections of the virus. The CSIRO's latest tests have confirmed the virus in 14 greater crested terns, one silver gull and one magpie in Victoria. There's also been confirmation of six further cases in South Australia, all in greater crested terns. Dr. Hamilton says the nation's poultry and agricultural production systems remain free of the virus.
1: Qantas and the Australian and International Pilots Association say they've reached a provisional agreement on a wage deal, avoiding industrial action. It comes after the airline's long-haul pilots this week voted in favour of industrial action, including 24-hour stoppages and delayed sign-ons. The Pilots Association say they're hopeful the agreement can be formalised in the coming days. Qantas says it was pleased to have reached an in-principle agreement on a deal that would include significant pay increases and rostering improvements. A new parliamentary committee has been formed to look at how Australia can prepare for war. It'll examine how Australian businesses and communities can contribute to national defence and how goods and services would continue to flow in the event of disruptions. Mr. Miles says national resilience is something that hasn't received much attention in public policy since the end of the Second World War.
3: Countries around the world who exercise this habitually, we want to look at what world's best practice is, see how we can walk down this path better. And I think it's a really important inquiry that will be undertaken by the Parliamentary Joint Committee on Defence, and we very much look forward to their work.
1: A New South Wales man has been fined $5,000 over threats to kill a federal MP and their family. The Sydney man has been sentenced after authorities investigated two emails sent to the parliamentarian's office. The 31-year-old was arrested after police seized electronic devices during a search of his Bankstown home in December last year. He was also sentenced to a community corrections order. A former politician and one of the founding leaders of One Nation says Pauline Hanson should not be excluding media from press events. David Oldfield was one of the three founding leaders of the party, but was expelled after a split with Ms. Hanson. Speaking to the ABC, he says he understands her concerns, but says the party leader should not avoid questioning.
4: I think that Pauline is right to be concerned about being queried from certain places, but at the same time, you need to be able to work with the media to communicate your message in the most appropriate and open fashion.
1: The ABC has apologised for its controversial segment which described the murder of mining magnate Gina Rinehart. Managing Director Hugh Marks announced the ABC would remove the content and say they have apologised to Ms. Rinehart. The ABC Ombudsman found the film did not breach editorial policies but had fallen short of community expectations. The public broadcaster says the relevant material has now been removed from the episode, part of the Race Around the World series. A wet and windy week can be expected across the country's south. The Bureau of Meteorology's David Croc has tomorrow's forecast.
5: A cloud band will continue streaming over inland Western Australia and parts of South Australia on Friday. Behind it comes a strong cold front which will reach southwest Western Australia later in the day before continuing across southern Australia over the course of the weekend. Elsewhere, the dry season is in full swing across northern Australia with just a few light showers along parts of the Queensland coast.
1: To sport, North Melbourne will welcome back George Wardlaw for tonight's AFL clash against the Western Bulldogs. The Roos need a win to keep their slim finals hopes alive, while a victory for the Bulldogs should all but secure their spot in next month's finals.
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1: Taylor once again gets his hands on the defensive boards, advances it to Valentich on transition. Back to Taylor. Pillmore in a dangerous position, but he spins, throws it out. Valentich, a running shot.
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5: 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Coming up in the next hour, we'll be hearing from Charlie XCX, who's looking for her second number one album of the year. Plus, talking to country and western superstar Shania Twain, who's back with a new album. We also have new music from The Strokes, Snow Patrol and Cat's Eye. Plus, we'll be featuring all the top five best-selling songs in the UK and find out if Sam Fender and Olivia Dean can hold on to the top spot. It's all coming up in the next hour with me, Kim Robson.
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5: 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This is Coming Home.

Deal, Coming Home. On this track, he's been joined by Georgia Smith. Let's turn our attention to some of the entries in the new UK album chart. It's The Strokes with Reality Awaits, and from it, this is Lonely in the Future.

0: The Strokes, Lonely in the Future. From the album Reality Awaits, the seventh album from this American band who made their debut 25 years ago with the album Is This It? I'm Kim Robson. This is Top of the Pops from the BBC, and we're featuring some of the new entries into the latest UK album chart. Our next newcomer is the latest from country and western superstar Shania Twain. It's called Little Miss Twain and tells the story of how she became a singer from a very young age. She told the BBC's Jules Holland all about it.
1: You've been the biggest top-selling female country pop artist of all time, but you've got a brand new album, Little Miss Twain, which takes us right back to the beginning. Who was Little Miss Twain?
2: Little Miss Twain was a little girl of 8 years old who started singing in bars, smoky pub-type places, singing my grandparents' country music, country and western. And this Little Miss Twain collection of songs is a reflection from the beginning of those days all the way through to when I got signed to my international record deal in Nashville, Tennessee, which was the ultimate dream. But that only happened in my late 20s. So there's this whole span of time that Little Miss Twain is the record Little Miss Twain is all about.
1: Wow. So you say your first ever gig ever, you were 8 years old.
2: Well, it was my first professional gig.
1: Wow.
2: So the first time I was ever paid for singing, I was 8 years old.
1: It's quite a thing. That's a remarkable achievement. I mean, that really is. Imagine that. And you must have been sort of, how did you fit behind the guitar?
2: I was tiny. And when I came up on stage with all the other adults that were before me, so I have these photos, and this is all part of my reflection, you know, looking back at these photos where the guitar was bigger than me, and the microphone was always
1: just a little
2: pulled down
1: behind the guitar.
2: I'm singing up to the microphone. It's all been really beautiful, you know, reflection. And I had a very long career as a cover singer in bars before I was signed as a recording artist. So
1: you must have learned a lot of your craft singing in those bars, but and both as performer, but as a songwriter as well, doing songs of other people's.
2: Yes, and thank you for bringing that up, because all the years of being a cover singer made me crave to sing my own songs, the way Joni Mitchell did, and the way Dolly Parton did, and Bob Dylan. So I was building up my craft in my bedroom during the day, and then going to the bars and singing cover songs at night.
1: But when you signed your record deal, you said, no, I'm going to do my own songs now, right?
2: I did not go on tour. From when I was signed to my record label, I did not go on tour until I could sing my own original music. That was my promise to myself, that I would never sing a cover song again.

Shania Twain, Stranger Things, from the album Little Miss Twain. It's new from Snow Patrol, Eyes Open 20th Anniversary Edition. From it, this is Shut Your Eyes.

0: Snow Patrol, Shut Your Eyes, from the album Eyes Open 20th Anniversary Edition. This is a live version which was recorded in Canada during their Eyes Open tour. The Anniversary Edition includes a number of unreleased live and studio tracks.
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0: The highlights, the best of the weekend.
2: Number 9.
0: 50 years of Don't Stop, the best of Fleetwood Mac. Don't stop
2: Number 8.
0: The Strokes, Reality Awaits. Shania Twain, Little Miss Twain.
2: Number 6.
0: Sienna Spiro, Visitor.
3: My feet on the ground like a super fitter. Yeah. And I don't know much, but I know this one.
2: Number 5.
0: Olivia Dean, The Art of Loving.
4: Talk to me. Be the man that I need, baby. Talk to me. Be the man that I need.
2: Number 4.
0: Snow Patrol, Eyes Open. Yeah.

0: number two.
1: Olivia Rodrigo, you seem pretty sad for a girl so in love. And at number one, it's a new entry for the latest from Charlie XCX. Here's Trevor Smith. Yeah,
2: 360. After the rollout of the era-defining 2024 album Brat, touring around the world, starring in various films, and getting married, Charlie XCX planned to take a break. But instead of settling down, she found herself inspired and back in the studio. And in a matter of weeks, she completed 11 short guitar-based songs, and a new album, music, fashion, film was born. It makes me wanna throw my life away.
3: All the music, all the people. There is a real pace to it, and sometimes it's not even intentional, it just happens that way. It's like, I do work quite fast, I write songs quite quickly. It's not like a, you know, it has to be that way. And I think sometimes when I'm, you know, making videos or doing shoots, it sort of feels like that too, and something like that, because it's kind of more conversational and a bit more off the cuff. And I think that kind of injects like an energy into the work itself.
2: This album's title, Music, Fashion, Film, reflects the things that have become the major parts of her life.
3: The reason I wanted to call the record that is because I suppose, you know, those three things are kind of like the most popular and something like that, because it's kind of more conversational and a bit more off the cuff. And I think that kind of injects like an energy into the work itself.
2: This album's title, Music, Fashion, Film, reflects the things that have become the major parts of her.

0: very inspiring, and in a way, like, my life and my entire, like, existence has become about those things, and without them I kind of don't know who I would be.
1: Me and my friends, we go out, we take pictures.
2: This album is self-referential, funny, antagonistic, and significantly, it's deliberately not Brat 2.0, and by changing direction she wanted to emulate some of the artists who've inspired her by doing the same.
0: I think, like, Pet Sounds, you know, Beach Boys, that I think is one of the best albums of all time, but I think on coming out it was such a pivot for them from what they had been known for that people were, like, very confused. That's the kind of stuff I gravitate towards. I love, like, a pivot, and that's exciting to me, that's appealing to me, and I don't think I could make another version of Brat. If my inner voice was calling me to do that, I would, but it just wasn't.
1: I can take you to heaven like kids, 2007. 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
2: Despite all her commercial success so far, she feels success is doing what feels right for her.
0: I always just do what feels, like, instinctually right to me, and I think everybody's definition of success is different, and everybody's definition of success is, you know, valid for what they believe and think. 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
6: I'm Kim Robson. 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And we start with a new entry at number 16.
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0: Psy. Animal. This is the fourth UK hit for this American-based six-piece female vocal group. It's a high climber for Sienna Spiro, Great Expectations.
1: Number 15.

Sienna Spiro, Great Expectations. It's featured on her debut album, Visitor, which is out now. I'm Kim Robson. This is Top of the Pops from the BBC. And we're featuring the high new entries and climbers in this week's UK Top 40 Singles Chart. It's Ugel, Moving to the Sun. I'm

0: Moving to the Sun. Ugel's a producer from France, and this track is featured on his album 21. On this track, he's been joined by Imel Angel and Ultranate.
1: The UK.
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0: Now numbers 20 to 6 in the singles chart. At 20, up 3, Alyssa Grace, Bloodstream. 19 is Malcolm Todd, Earrings. And I'll move at 18, Sienna Spyro, Die on This Hill. And I'll move at 17, Silver Bumper, On Tonight. A new entry at 16, Cat's Eye, Animal. Up 4 to 15, Sienna Spyro, Great Expectations. Up 1 to 14, Stella Lefty, Boston. Up 1 to 13, Sienna Spyro, Material Lover. 12 is Oasis and Wonderwall. 11, Taylor Swift, I Knew It, I Knew You. Up 2 to 10, Olivia Dean, Man I Need. 9 is Ariana Grande, Hate That I Made You Love Me. Up 1 to 8, Olivia Rodrigo, The Cure. Up 4 to 7, Ugel, Moving to the Sun. A non-mover at 6, Prosper, Free Your Mind. Coming up, the top 5 best-selling songs in the UK.
3: I'm Trevor Smith with a quick look at this week's music news. 10 unreleased tracks by David Bowie from the early part of his career when he was known as Davy Jones are set to be shared for the first time. David Bowie, the Shel Talmy recordings, will be the most complete collection of his early tracks recorded with his then-producer Shel Talmy. One of the unheard singles, I Want Your Love, has already been shared ahead of the release of the full collection on the 18th of September. BTS have announced that they will not submit their music for consideration at the 2027 Grammy Awards. Explaining their decision on Instagram this week, they said, "We hope our music can be heard and loved for what it is, rather than being divided by region or language." They were tipped to be major contenders for Album of the Year and Song of the Year. And a portrait of Charlie XCX has been added to the British National Portrait Gallery's collection. The picture, which shows the singer leaning against a wall in a white crop top and unbuttoned black jeans, became one of the key images in the promotion of her Brat album. The photo will be displayed at the gallery's History Makers Now space, which celebrates figures who've shaped contemporary culture.
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0: Now the 5 most popular songs in the UK. Down 2 at number 5, Another and Talk to You.

Olivia Rodrigo's Stupid Song is a non-mover at this week's number four. This is Top of the Pops from the BBC, and I'm Kim Robson. And these are the top five most popular songs in the UK this week. Up two places at number three, Ella Langley, Choosing Texas.

0: Shakira and Burna Boy, Die Die, a non-mover at this week's number two. It's the official theme for the recent Football World Cup. The official UK singles chart is compiled by the official charts company. I'm Kim Robson. Top of the Pops is produced by Alan Rowett at Rotation Media for the BBC World Service.
1: The UK's official number one.
0: The song with the most weeks at number one in the history of the UK chart is Frankie Lane's I Believe, which spent 18 weeks at the summit in 1953. That record has remained unbeaten until now. Notching up its 19th week at the top is Sam Fender and Olivia Dean's Rein Me In. It's once again Top of the Pops, number one.

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I acknowledge the traditional custodians of the lands this program is broadcast from. I pay my respects to elders past, present and emerging, and I extend that respect to other Aboriginal and Torres Strait Islander people who may be listening. Always was.

Hello. Welcome to the first Australian Music Hour. My name's Steve Norwood, and each week I present a selection of songs by First Nations artists in this country. We kicked off the program for this week with a song from Yamatji Noongar singer Theona Counsellor. She hails from Geraldton in Western Australia, and the track we heard from Theona Counsellor was Cover Me. We're going to start off quietly, a little bit of nice, quiet, gentle music from the Stiff Gins. They're a duo made up of Nadi Simpson and Kalina Briggs, and this is a song from their most recent album, Crossroads. This is Stiff Gins with Haven.

That was a song from Drifting Clouds called Bawe Pawe. And Drifting Clouds is the solo project of top-end musician Terry Gayula. He sings in a dialect of the Yolngu Mathur language. And Bawe Pawe was a song about, a traditional song about the sea becoming rough and tough before calming. Truly modern beats combined with 60,000 years of history. We're going to stay up in the top end of Australia and move a little bit eastwards to the Torres Strait Islands now for a song from hip-hop artist Mal Power. And this is a song called Stand Up. It also features Butchula songman Fred Leone.

That was Baker Boy, Danzel Baker, with a track called Menace, which comes from his most recent album, Janjay. You're listening to the First Australian Music Hour with Steve Norwood. I'm going to have a song now from R&B soul singer Bumpy. That's the performing name of Amy Dowd, Western Australian singer who's now based in Melbourne. A family nickname that she got because she was always running into things like coffee tables or car doors or all sorts of stuff. So the family called her Bumpy, and it's stuck. A wonderful singer. She's just recently released an album called Kanana, and she was also and received the New Talent Award at the 2023 National Indigenous Music Awards. This is Bumpy, Untangling.

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the last couple of songs in the order they were played. We had Employee of the Month from The Magpie Swoop. That's the performing name of young musician Brendan Boney, and he is based on the mid New South Wales coast. And that was followed by Charlie Needs Braces, a wonderful duo made up of Charlie Woods and her sister Mary Woods. And the song we heard from Charlie Needs Braces was Fantastically Crooked, and it's a song about Charlie's teeth. You're listening to the First Australian Music Hour. If you like this program and want to have a on-demand listen, you can do that through the internet platform of Mixcloud. I have a song now from Yorta Yorta Man, Benny Walker. This is, Benny Walker's got a great history in the music industry. He's performed alongside Archie Roach, Alex Lloyd, Blue King Brown, Tim Rogers, just to name a few. This is from his 2017 EP, Undercover. This is Benny Walker and Ghost.

That was Alice Skye, a Wagaya Wimba Wimba woman who was actually born Alice Anderson, but has changed her name to Alice Skye. I'm not too sure of the reasons why. It was from 2018, the album Friends With Feelings, and the song was called 60%. We're going to have a song now from Crystal Mercy. She hails from, was originally from Ceduna in South Australia, is now based in Melbourne, and also performs under the name Lady Lash. This is from Crystal Mercy's album, The Fisherman's Daughter. Mix it up.

I'll go through the last couple of tracks. We had Hobart-based blues and soul band, The DK Effect, with Smile. And that was followed by Gorilla Villa from Ochre. A great groove. Sadly, the front man of Ochre, Didgeri Stew, passed away in 2022. Secondary

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10: 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We're talking R&B, soul, bits of reggae and hip-hop in there as well. That's exactly what the Urban Meltdown is about. We open up this week with Canadian artist Glenn Lewis and his second track from the forthcoming album. This one's GYAML, or Give You All My Love. Some smooth sounds to open up from Glenn Lewis on this week's edition of the Urban Meltdown.

Costello with you for the Urban Meltdown Radio Show. A consistent performer in recent years, that's Cornell CC Carter in his tune, Let's Get Away From Here. And if you just joined us before that, Glenn Lewis, recent release from him, GYAML. Don't forget, if you'd like to connect with the Urban Meltdown during the week, there's a few ways that you can do that. Facebook.com/Urban Meltdown Worldwide, or head on over to Spotify and search the Urban Meltdown. We've got a few different playlists there that you can get around and listen to in your own time. Up next, a brand new release from Danny Foster and Rouge, featuring the vocals of Lasita Jules, who's popped up on quite a few quality tunes over the years. This is Saturday Night, the CB remix, as we get a little more up-tempo here on the Urban Meltdown.

A nice little recent release there from Lady Vanta, using, of course, the old PM Dawn set adrift on Memory Bliss. That one is called Sent By You. You are on the Urban Meltdown Radio Show. We're keeping you up front and in front. Another new release now from Sid, featuring Blue June on this particular tune, a moody little track that we're loving at the moment called Callin'. Okay.

That track is called Tambourine, and it comes from the Crank Crusaders. Who are the Crank Crusaders, you might ask? A Washington-based DC live R&B and go-go band. They're actually founded by Grammy-nominated soul singer Raheem Devon, who you'd probably be familiar with. Also included in the trio, producer and vocalist Bootsy Vegas and singer Yazara. That's their latest track, bridging the gap between traditional R&B and the high-energy go-go or crank sound out of DC. Couple of additional new tracks coming your way. Before too long, we'll get into a bit of reggae sounds, which we don't play a lot of, but this tune from Protégé featuring Shensia caught our ears. That one's called Goddess. Listen out for that before too long. But first, a tune that really embodies that late 90s, early 2000s type of R&B sound. I could almost see this aligning with a Baby Bash type of track. The tune is called Shook. It's by Hera, and we've got it for you as a first play here on the Urban Meltdown.

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The artist there is Damar. The tune is Levels here on the Urban Meltdown Radio Show. And if you just joined us, before that, something fresh out of the Teddy Riley production stable. Marsha Kova is the artist's name, and the tune was Bye Bye Bye. Brett Costello with you for the Urban Meltdown, keeping you up front and in front each and every week when it comes to everything urban from across the globe. Getting a bit more up-tempo with a couple of tunes in a row for you now. DJ Spen, Tasha LeRae. This track almost sounding like an old Incognito tune. It's called When I Needed You Most here on the Urban Meltdown Radio Show.

of the DL rework. It's from Perspective 360 there. A first play for you here on the Urban Meltdown. Don't forget, if you'd like to connect with us during the week, there's a few ways that you can do it. 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We've got a few playlists over there that you can like and follow. Keep up to date with everything that's happening with the new releases. Another fresh one for you from Dawn Richard now. This is Baby Can We. You're on the Urban Meltdown.

UK legend Georgie B there. That's the Summer of 76 remix of his tune, You Know. Before too long on the Urban Meltdown, we're going to give you the fresh one from Chaka Khan. She's teamed with Snoop on the tune Boogies in My Soul. But first, Tanya Nolan smooths things out for us. This one's called Impossible. Rick Costello with you here on the Urban Meltdown.

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1: This July and August, trade grey skies for sunny winter days in beautiful Wentworth and surrounds. 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
3: 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Umpire didn't see it. Scott dances around one, around two, spears it towards goal. Toby Scott, take a bow. Kicked a ripping goal in the third term, and he's got another in the final.
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1: Taylor once again gets his hands on the defensive boards, advances it to Valentich on transition. Back to Taylor. Tilmore in a dangerous position, but he spins, throws it out. Valentich, a running shot.
2: Oh, yes.
1: Valentich, a running shot, makes two.
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it gonna be, boy? Come on, I can wait all night. What's it gonna be, boy? Yes or no? What's it gonna be, boy? Yes?

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1: This July and August, trade grey skies for sunny winter days in beautiful Wentworth and surrounds. 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
2: Tap down into space. Might be a chance for Tulloch. Gee, you didn't even look at the footy there. Umpire didn't see it. Scott dances around one. Around two. Spears it towards goal. Toby Scott, take a bow. Kicked a ripping goal in the third term, and he's got another in the final.
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3: Taylor once again gets his hands on the defensive boards, advances it to Valentich on transition. Back to Taylor. Tilmore in a dangerous position, but he spins, throws it out. Valentich, a running shot.
2: Oh, yes.
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1: Hey, it's Ella Hooper here for RAD. 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Seriously dumb. 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I wouldn't do dumb stuff like that on stage, so why would you do it when you're on the road? 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
4: 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This event, which gets underway from 12:30pm, features a competitive display of locally grown annuals, perennials, trees, shrubs, potted plants and photography. There's also afternoon teas available in the dining area, with the plant stall also set to prove popular again this year.
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1: Good morning, I'm Laura Devoy. Higher taxes on property investors and bracket creep are propping up the federal budget and helping maintain Australia's credit rating. S&P Global has reaffirmed Australia's AAA credit rating. It says despite the federal deficit widening to $31.5 billion in May, Australia has relatively modest debt compared to its global peers. And while structural spending pressures were increasing, the ratings agency says Labor's tax and spending reforms could marginally improve the fiscal trajectory over the next decade. All Pacific Islands Forum members are now connected to undersea telecommunications cables. The federal government says Australia helped deliver more than 10,300 kilometres of new undersea cables and has committed more than $500 million to the project since 2018. In a statement, Foreign Minister Penny Wong and Minister for Pacific Island Affairs Pat Conroy say Australia is also supporting second international cable connections in several countries. A coalition of small independent media says it's pleased with progress the government's made on the proposed news bargaining incentive levy. Lewis Donaldson has more.
2: This week, the federal government finalised the new levy, which will force Meta, Google, TikTok and LinkedIn to pay for news or reach agreements with Australian publishers. The Community Radio Broadcasting Association of Australia is one of the coalition members. It says the package includes measures to ensure community radio is easier to find on smart speakers. It also says it will reduce regulatory barriers, provide stations with greater sponsorship flexibility, expand First Nations broadcasting, and improve support for small independent news organisations. The group says talks will continue with the government so all Australians have access to a diverse, competitive and sustainable news media market.
1: US President Donald Trump has denied reports of a weapons shortage. In a post on Truth Social, Mr. Trump threatened prison sentences to people leaking the statements. Staying in the US, a Senate committee has voted to hold the former White House Chief Medical Advisor Anthony Fauci in contempt. Mr. Fauci invoked his constitutional right to silence more than 100 times when he was questioned about the coronavirus pandemic. From Washington, the BBC's Bernd Debusman reports.
3: The vote, which fell along party lines, came after Fauci last week invoked his constitutional right against self-incrimination during testimony over 100 times, drawing the ire of Republican lawmakers in a fiery hearing. It will now be up to the Justice Department to determine whether Fauci can be prosecuted for contempt of Congress, a misdemeanor. It is unclear, however, that they will do so. While former President Joe Biden gave Fauci a preemptive pardon on his last day in office in 2025, protecting him from federal prosecution for his actions between 2014 and 2025, Fauci could still face charges for anything after that date.
1: Turning to sport, North Melbourne has ended its five-game losing streak with a 15-10-100 to 11-11-77 win over the Western Bulldogs. It's the first time the Roos have defeated a top-eight side under coach Alistair Clarkson. He says he was pleased with the result.
4: The Dogs are a good side and we jumped out of the blocks and put scoreboard pressure on, which is just so important, but so hard to keep a good side like that down for the whole four quarters.
1: And in the NRL, the North Queensland Cowboys have bounced back from a record loss to beat the Gold Coast Titans 30-8. Cowboys coach Todd Payton says the team didn't dwell too much.
5: Probably one of the easy weeks, to be fair. Like, there was less detail around what we're doing from a coaching aspect, and it was more just around our attitude and effort.
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1: Good morning, I'm Laura Devoy. A research initiative will be providing its evidence of anti-First Nations hate in Australia. Shannon Kirkwood has more.
2: The Tackling Hate Lab is due to appear at a parliamentary inquiry into racism, hate and violence directed at Aboriginal and Torres Strait Islander people in Melbourne today. Its most recent report has found online anti-First Nations hate is shaped by context. During the Voice referendum, most hate focused on opposition to the Voice itself. But last year, it shifted towards direct attacks on First Nations identity. The report also showed misinformation, political events and media attention can amplify hate while First Nations public figures are disproportionately targeted. Tackling Hate Lab representatives will also be joined by Aboriginal organisations and unions at today's hearing.
1: A worsening bird flu outbreak has sparked debate over whether vaccinations should be used. While the Australian government is conducting pilot studies in non-poultry birds, New Zealand has already begun vaccinating some of its birds after completing a research trial last year. However, New Zealand used a different vaccine to the one that features in Australian trials, and questions have been raised over whether a similar approach would be viable with Australian birds. There have been more than 100 confirmed cases of H5 bird flu in Australia so far. Catholic bishops across Australia are calling for a more cohesive society. In a statement issued this morning, the Australian Catholic Bishops Conference recommended a range of actions to build social cohesion, including listening intently and engaging with others who have different life experiences and ideologies. And it warned against using those differences to promote hatred, abuse, and violence. It's the second social justice statement to be released by the conference this year. At least 30 government soldiers have been killed in Houthi attacks on military camps in Yemen, the BBC's Envirosan Itirajan reports.
3: The latest attack is the deadliest violence in years between Yemeni forces and the Houthis as the conflict has become the latest front in the US-Iran war. A spokesman for the Houthis said they attacked government positions with ballistic missiles and drones in response to an alleged military buildup backed by Saudi Arabia. A Saudi-led coalition has supported the internationally recognized Yemeni government during the civil war. The conflict had been largely dormant since an informal truce took effect in 2022.
1: The head of the United Nations has condemned Russian strikes on Kyiv this week, which killed 17 people and caused extensive damage to infrastructure. Antonio Guterres says the strikes were a clear violation of international humanitarian law. He says the latest series of attacks follows an alarming pattern of escalating strikes against populated areas. While both sides have denied deliberately targeting civilians, Mr. Guterres says all attacks against civilians and civilian infrastructure must stop immediately. Turning to sport, the AFL has refused to sanction Geelong after the club admitted one of its players signed a concussion waiver. News Corp revealed yesterday the Cats had signed a deal with an unnamed player who had a history of concussion but was cleared to continue playing, which saw him assume all legal responsibility for any further head injuries. Neither the AFL nor the AFL Players Association was aware of the document. In a statement issued last night, the AFL said any proposed arrangements that impact a player's legal rights and protections must in the future be approved by the league and the AFLPA.
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1: For Collie and Tierney First National Real Estate.
2: Tap down into space. Might be a chance for Tulloch. Gee, you didn't even look at the footy there. Umpire didn't see it. Scott dances around one. Around two. Spears it towards goal. Toby Scott, take a bow. Kicked a ripping goal in the third term and he's got another in the final.
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3: Taylor once again gets his hands on the defensive boards, advances it to Valentich on transition. Back to Taylor. Tilmore in a dangerous position, but he spins, throws it out. Valentich, a running shot.
2: Oh, yes.
3: Valentich, a running shot, makes two.
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4: FM. Bowel cancer is the second biggest cancer killer in Australia. But a simple screening test could save your life. So the Jodie Lee Foundation would like you to please take the test, because the more tests that are taken, the less we'll see of bowel cancer. Talk to your GP today.
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1: Good morning, I'm Laura Devoy. Australia's AAA credit rating has been reaffirmed by international ratings agency S&P Global. Treasurer Jim Chalmers says it's a powerful endorsement of the government's economic and fiscal management. S&P said Australia had modest public debt by international standards and singled out Labor's tax reforms as helping improve Australia's financial position. In a statement, Dr. Chalmers says the nation remains well-placed and well-prepared to confront global challenges. Independent Senator David Pocock has defended former NRL player Luke Bateman amid criticism over his failure to disclose work for a betting company. Mr. Bateman faced a Senate inquiry earlier this week where he spoke of his gambling addiction and alleged companies had offered him illicit drugs. It was later revealed he had worked for a betting company for 6 months in 2020. Responsible Wagering Australia has since questioned why this wasn't disclosed to the Senate committee. Speaking to the ABC this morning, Senator Pocock said that doesn't change his experience.
2: It's really interesting that the gambling lobby is trying to now paint him as unreliable. I think most people would probably hear that and say, well, clearly this guy was one, an addict, lost everything he'd earned during a professional rugby league career, then worked in the industry for 6 months. He probably knows what he's talking about.
1: A teenager has been taken to hospital after being found in a car with gunshot wounds to his chest in Sydney's southwest. The male was found in the passenger seat of a car in Greenacre. Police believe he was driven there from a nearby location. A burnt-out ute was discovered in Granville hours later and is believed to be linked to the shooting. Police believe it was a targeted attack. The human preference for sweetness is being linked to the diets of early humans. With more, Shannon Kirkwood.
3: The universities of Glasgow and Sydney have released the research which suggests honey, fruit and other naturally sweet foods may have played a larger role in brain evolution than previously thought. The study has modelled the glucose needs of humans and their ancestors from 4 million years ago. It's found before the advent of cooking, which made starch-rich foods easier to digest, natural sugars supplied large amounts of energy to support growing brains. Lead author, Professor Jenny Brand Miller, says the findings challenge the view meat consumption was the key driver of human evolution and may offer an insight into why humans often crave sweet food.
1: The European Union's Migration Commissioner says the bloc is vulnerable if border controls depend on the goodwill of one neighbouring country. Magnus Bruno was speaking a week after 70,000 people forced their way into the Spanish territory of Ceuta on the North African coast from Morocco.
4: In 24 hours, tens of thousands of people crossed in one town, matching actually the population of the city, which is incredible. Nothing on this scale has happened in any EU external border in 20 years. The restoration of control that counted for little last week, actually, in the eyes of public across Europe.
1: That audio from the BBC. Turning to sport, North Melbourne has ended its five-game losing streak with a 15-10-100 to 11-11-77 win over the Western Bulldogs. It's the first time the Roos have defeated a top-eight side under coach Alistair Clarkson. He says he was pleased with the result.
5: The Dogs are a good side and we jumped out of the blocks and put scoreboard pressure on, which is just so important, but so hard to keep a good side like that down for the whole four quarters.
1: And in the NRL, the North Queensland Cowboys have bounced back from a record loss to beat the Gold Coast Titans 30-8.
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1: Good morning, I'm Laura Devoy. Economists are predicting interest rates to remain on hold at 4.35% when the Reserve Bank meets next week. A survey of 38 economists found 35 were not expecting any change. It comes after a slight fall in inflation. The Reserve Bank's Monetary Policy Board will begin its next meeting on Monday. As the opposition and Greens consider the proposed news bargaining incentive levy, a coalition of small independent media says it's pleased with progress. Lewis Donaldson has more.
2: This week, the federal government finalised the new levy, which will force Meta, Google, TikTok and LinkedIn to pay for news or reach agreements with Australian publishers. The Community Radio Broadcasting Association of Australia is one of the coalition members. It says the package includes measures to ensure community radio is easier to find on smart speakers. It also says it will reduce regulatory barriers, provide stations with greater sponsorship flexibility, expand First Nations broadcasting, and improve support for small independent news organisations. The group says talks will continue with the government so all Australians have access to a diverse, competitive, and sustainable news media market.
1: US President Donald Trump has signed two executive orders which identify categories of people who are not entitled to birthright citizenship. The orders expand the definitions of children deemed ineligible for birthright citizenship, that is, the constitutional right to become a citizen if born in the US. Mr. Trump says it has moved beyond its original purpose.
3: This was done for a different reason. This was done right after the Civil War. This was for the babies of slaves. And what's happening now, people are building businesses around it. From wealthy people are building businesses around birthright citizenship. That's not the way it's supposed to work. It's a disgrace. They're buying their way in.
1: The announcement comes after a previous attempt to reduce birthright citizenship was rejected by the Supreme Court. New research shows parents experiencing higher levels of stress are more likely to rely on screens to calm or occupy their children. Shannon Kirkwood has more.
4: Researchers from Florida International University surveyed 822 caregivers across the US with children aged 4 to 8. They examined how different types of parenting stress influences family media habits. Parents experiencing emotional distress were less likely to consistently enforce screen time limits, while those who felt overwhelmed by their child's behaviour were more likely to use screens to manage difficult moments. Researchers say using a screen to get through a difficult moment is not inherently harmful. For struggling parents, they recommend better support rather than stricter rules.
1: Emerging and established Aboriginal and Torres Strait Islander artists are showcasing their work in Darwin. The Darwin Aboriginal Art Fair is marking 20 years this year. The event opened yesterday and runs until Sunday. More than 75 Aboriginal and Torres Strait Islander-owned art centres will have work on display, from paintings to sculptures, textiles and cultural regalia. All sales will be returned to the centres and the artists and communities they represent. Turning to sport, the AFL has refused to sanction Geelong after the club admitted one of its players signed a concussion waiver. News Corp revealed yesterday the Cats had signed a deal with an unnamed player, which saw him assume all legal responsibility for any further head injuries. Neither the AFL nor the AFL Players Association was aware of the document. In a statement issued last night, the AFL said any proposed arrangements that impact a player's legal rights and protections must in the future be approved by the league and the AFLPA.
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1: The federal government says it's determined to see its gambling reforms pass the parliament. Labor will have to make changes to the legislation, which does not have the support it needs to pass the Senate. The coalition, the Greens and some independents are calling for it to be strengthened, including more restrictions on gambling advertisements. Deputy Prime Minister Richard Marles told the ABC these are the strongest gambling reforms ever put to parliament.
2: I mean, we are doing more in terms of breaking the link between gambling advertising and sport, more in terms of protecting our kids from being exposed to gambling advertising on TV and radio at the times when they would be watching and listening. And we're doing more in terms of supporting BetStop, which helps people who identify to restrict their own gambling habits.
1: The US Consul General will inspect Queensland's critical minerals corridor ahead of the Premier's trip to the US. David Crisafulli wants his state to become a global leader in critical minerals and will meet with American officials and investors about critical minerals projects later this month. The US Consul General will tour mines, processing and refinery facilities between Townsville and Mount Isa next week and meet with local government industry associations and resource companies across the Northwest Minerals Province. President Volodymyr Zelensky says Ukraine urgently needs air defences. He says Kyiv failed to shoot down a single Russian ballistic